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1: My name is Dre P.J. 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
0: A movement is only as strong as its voices. 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

Tony T.K. Kelly, Director of Artist Relations. But he's an artist first. From the U.S. to the world.

0: is us. Emmanuel. His name is Jesus.
1: Emmanuel. Now we cross the Atlantic. Feel the fire from Lagos with Nigerian rapper Peace Star. This is the sound of the new Africa, heard right here.

And the talent continues to the incredible melodies of Nigerian artist JB. One continent, many sounds, one mission.

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And finally, yours truly,

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1: This is Tony T.K. Kelly, VP of Artist Relations, 100 Radio Stations Coalition. 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
1: Yeah.

It's KJ, aka Mr. Yeah Boy, featuring the Greater Jesse Community Choir.

and light. 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God bless you. I know a lot of people will say Nagode is a Muslim language. Nagode simply means thank you. In Chi, we would say what? We would say what? Come on. In French, what would we say?

If Rance Adams here, he'd say, I need you to work it out. Work it out. Just wave your hand.

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Can y'all hear me say that?

0: Ministries International proudly presents Ministry Going Forth with endowing words of encouragement from your host, the award-winning gospel recording artist, Minister Frozine Lott Hayes. Being confident of this, that he who began a good work in you will carry it on to completion until the day of Christ Jesus. Philippians 1 and 6. Now, your host, Minister Frozine Lott Hayes.
1: I was glad when they said unto me, let us go into the house of the Lord.
2: Amen.
1: This is the day that the Lord has made. We are to be glad in it. I do have a word from the Lord.
2: Amen.
1: Amen. And I will be coming to you.
3: Amen.
1: Through the New King James Version.
3: Amen.
1: From the book of Acts.
3: Amen.
1: Chapter 12, verses 1 through 8.
3: Amen.
1: Now, about that time, my God, Herod the king stretched out his hand to harass some from the church.
2: Mm-hmm.
1: Then he killed James, the brother of John, with the sword. And because he saw that it pleased the Jews, he proceeded further to seize Peter also.
3: Yeah.
1: My God. Now it was during the days of unleavened bread. And so when he had arrested him, he put him in prison and delivered him to four squads of soldiers to keep him. That means 16, y'all. To keep him, intended to bring him before the people after Passover.
2: Yeah.
1: Verse 5, Peter was therefore kept in prison, but constant prayer was offered to God. James and John were original disciples of Jesus. Y'all do know that. In Mark 10, James and John had asked Jesus for special recognition in his kingdom. And Jesus' response to them was, being a part of his kingdom means suffering for him. We ready to suffer for the Lord? I'm ready to suffer for the Lord. I've had some shackled experience, and I'm sure I know that they're not over.
2: Yeah.
1: But I pray that the Lord will give me continued strength to see whatever you have in this man. Amen. So here they ask God, Jesus, give us special recognition in your kingdom. And so Jesus said, you have to suffer in my name. Matthew's 25 and 40. Verily I say unto you, inasmuch as ye have done it unto one of the least of these, ye have done it unto me. So that means we're going to suffer, y'all. We're going to suffer because we love God. God is in us, and we have decided to live for him. We have decided to walk in his righteousness. Suffering to go through. So one might ask the question, why would God allow James to die and save Peter? That's the question, people of God, that you and I do not have an answer for. Because we don't see all that God sees. Shackle experiences in our lives that are not meant for us to understand. But trust God. Trust God. Joshua 1 and 9. Be strong and of good courage. Be not afraid. Neither be thou dismayed, for the Lord thy God is with you. My God has promised. That's another promise. He's with us. Amen. So God uses our suffering, people of God, to strengthen us and to glorify his name.
2: Yes.
1: I tell you, that promise right there is what's really keeping me right now.
4: Yeah.
1: And I know it's keeping you. Because guess what? There's always somebody worse off than
4: you. That's right.
1: Know that you know.
4: Yeah.
1: Uh-huh. That God is strengthening you.
4: Yes.
1: Uh-huh. Through your suffering.
4: Yes.
1: Uh-huh. And he must be glorified.
4: Yeah.
1: I said he must be glorified.
3: Yeah.
1: Not your friend, not your mother, not your father, not your sister, not your brother. But God must be glorified.
4: Yeah.
1: Let your light shine so that men may see his good works and glorify the Father in heaven.
4: Yeah.
1: So we want God. We want God's light to continue to shine in us. Whatever we're going through.
4: Yeah.
1: So that the people, so that a dying world will see God and glorify him in heaven. Because you might be the only Bible that your neighbor will ever read. So here, Herod, my God, King Herod Agrippa, named after my grandfather. I got power. I can do anything. I can manipulate the people of God and tear down the church. So King Herod, he got this good name. But he didn't know. He came from a generation of treacherous behavior. My God. And so he wanted to fit in with the crowd. The Jews. A people pleaser. So King Herod, in his little bitty mind, he thought he had power to stop the church. And he thought the shackles and 16 soldiers would hold Peter down. But what he didn't know, was Peter wasn't just an ordinary prisoner. He wasn't just an ordinary man. But Peter was a man of God. He was a man of God with God's own heart. And he belonged to God. Said Peter belonged to God. The God of all power. The creator of the heavens and the earth. The great something we don't know. Well, we think we know everything. We don't know everything. My God, but God proved it to King Herod. He belonged to me. He's a man, my own heart. So when you are facing a shackled experience, stay humble before the presence of the Lord. And he will fight your back. Said he will. We don't need to fight this battle.
3: Okay.
1: We don't have to fight our battle. Set yourself.
3: Come on with it. Come on now.
1: He said, set yourself. Set yourself. Set your mind on the Lord. Set your mind on his promises. Remember God. Then he said, stand still. My God. Stand still. Jesus. See the salvation of the Lord with you. God will fight your back. Yes, he will. I said he will fight your back. Now listen. Here's the plan. Herod made plans to persecute Pastor Walker. But God's plan was to deliver. Herod was planning to destroy the church. The enemy can plan to destroy your character. But I need another day to stand still This is God's plan.
5: Yeah.
1: It's kept in prison.
5: Uh-huh.
1: But prayer was made system.
5: Yes.
6: Yeah.
1: With the church.
5: Yes.
1: Prayer.
6: Yes.
1: Was made without ceasing,
6: without ceasing
1: of the church unto God himself.
5: Uh-huh.
1: So the enemy was working.
7: Mm-hmm.
1: But God was delivering. So you don't have to boast about who you are. You don't have to walk around with a peacock mentality. Because you know God. But just stay humble. Uh-huh. God would do the work. Up the street, around the corner, at Mary's house, mother of James, the house of prayer, the saints of God praying on Peter's behalf. It's good to know God. Yes, sir. It's good to walk in his righteousness. That's why the word of God teaches us to walk in his righteousness and be about his business. Yeah, because he's taking care of us. And just stay humble before his presence. Shackled. But God. So, can you imagine, people of God, can you imagine the saints at Mary's house sending up desires to God for the will of God to deliver Peter from bondage? Believing, hoping, and trusting in the name of Jesus. I tell you, the fervent prayer of the righteousness availeth much. Y'all believe that? So while the church prayed, while the church was praying, Peter was sleeping between two soldiers, bound with two chains. Then God sent his angel. A light shined from heaven. And then the angel touched Peter on the side. Peter raised up. And the shackles fell off his hand. He said, "Get yourself." You know what Peter did? He put on the whole armor of God. Put the belt of truth. Girded the breastplate of righteousness. He girded the shoe of his feet with preparation of the gospel. He put on the shield of faith. My God. To Mary's house, and he told them certain woman by the name of Rhonda came to the door. She recognized Peter's voice. But she didn't open the door. She went back in because she was amazed. She couldn't believe. And so she went back. Peter kept knocking. Peter was enthused. He couldn't wait to share his testimony. Shackle experience, maybe. If it's failing health, loose the shackle. If you got a confused mind, loose the shackle. You lost your job, loose the shackle. Disobedient children, loose the shackle. A spouse not acting right, I dare you to loose the shackle. Just a little talk with Jesus would make it all right. Thank you, Lord. And he will. I said he will. He will. Because he promised in his word, Pastor Cole, deliver you from whatever your shackle experience is. He will deliver you. Just a little.

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Listen, sometimes the struggle is very real. Seems like it's never gonna end. But I wanna encourage you today.

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0: about to experience the rhythm and the praise with Durant Cameron.
1: Hey, everybody, and welcome to another edition of the Rhythm and the Praise. Durant Cameron, your host with you. And boy, we have three awesome guests on the program today. Joining me in hour one will be E.J. Fields and gospel music icon Barrett Brown Clark. And in hour two, Kenya Robinson will be here to talk about her latest single, Son of God. But first, we've got a churchy up-tempo selection impacting gospel radio and the gospel charts. Here's Memphis, Tennessee native Eldrick Rogers featuring Michelle Prater with Jesus on the Rhythm and the Praise.

0: Stacks, we have the return of EJ Fields. Now, if you were like me in the year 2022, you are absolutely grooving with his last single, Make It All Right. Thanks to God, he is back and back strong with his latest single, Mercy Endureth. I was able to catch up with the Freeport, Louisiana native last week, and he gave me more insight on the making of this awesome song.
1: Mr. Fields, how you doing today?
2: I'm doing wonderful, Durant, man. I just want to say, firstly, thank you for having me on your show, man. I appreciate it so much.
1: Well, we are definitely glad to have you. Before we even get to your new song, man, I got to tell you, I like your song that came out in 2022, Make It All Right. Love that song.
2: Oh, man. Hey, man, every time I go somewhere, they tell me about this song. I say, man, that song just so happy.
1: It definitely is. It definitely is. So thank you for sharing that and all the other songs that you've given us over the years. And let's get straight to your new one. You just recently released it, Mercy Endureth. Tell us a little bit about this song.
2: Well, man, I wrote the song 13 years ago. I was in a rehearsal. We were doing a worship event, and we were in a worship rehearsal. And we were just, you know, got to a moment to where we were just worshiping and calling, you know, calling up on heaven. And I was on the piano, and I just kept playing this tune. Blow, no, blow, no, no. I didn't know where it came from, and then after about a couple of minutes, the words dropped to me straight, and I just started singing the song. I'd never written this song down. I still don't have it written down to today. I'd never written the song down. It came to me like that. I had to sing later on that night. I introduced a little bit of the song. It went over well. An old woman came up to me, and she said, "This song is going to bless your life." That was 13 years ago, Durant. And now here today, I just put it out and it's blessing the world now. And I wanted to continue to bless, and I want to see what God wants to do with it. He has his hands on it. I want to see what he wants to do with it.
1: God led you to release it at this time?
2: Yes. I mean, I struggle with it because, you know, like Make It All Right. I just had so many songs because at the time when I was writing Mercy Endureth, it kind of wasn't my writing style at the time. So I wasn't really comfortable with putting it out. You know what I'm saying? But I was singing around when I was going out to minister, but I didn't want to release it. And so I guess now this is the time. I had Make It All Right. I've Seen Him Do It. All of those I wrote, you know, for that time. And this song is just, you know, it's just 13 years old, and now it's just now coming to the top.
1: Hey, man, that is awesome. Hey, God's time is the right time. And 2025, that was just the right time for this particular message. Now, if you could tell us about the recording, how was it recording this song?
2: I mean, it was pretty easy. I went to Chicago. I recorded it in Chicago with Jamel Kimbrough, who is a wonderful Grammy, Stellar Award-winning producer. Man, it was my first time working with him, but he was so easy to work with. He made me feel comfortable, and he wanted me to just be myself. It was easier than any other experience I had when I worked with other major producers. So, I mean, the experience was wonderful. It was great. I spent like 3 days in Chicago. My manager, Cortez, took me around Chicago since he's from Chicago, and we had a blast.
1: Now, of course, this is your latest song, Mercy Endureth, and you've been blessing us with some great songs. Of course, we were talking about Make It All Right that you released a few years ago. I've Seen Him Do It, Wanna Be Made. You being a songwriter, I'm always interested in that writing process. I remember seeing that you said you like to write songs like a country singer does. If you can explain that process, what is your writing process?
2: Well, I have an unorthodox writing process. A lot of people can just sit down and write. I actually have to really concentrate and get in the presence of God to really write. And the way I say I write like a country singer, because I write like a story. You know what I'm saying? I write as if from beginning to end. Like if you go to Make It All Right, I say, I can tell you all about me, whether I'm up, down, sad, or happy. Everything God does, he does it well. So I won't hide his goodness inside of myself. That's all the story getting to He'll Make It All Right. So I write like a country singer, I feel, because I write in story form. I always write from beginning to end in the song. Even with Mercy Endures, here's my worship, here's my praise. I'm coming to God, and now at the end is, and His mercy endures forever, like a story. That's just something I picked up. I haven't, you know, said in a writing class or anything like that. That's just the way that God gave it to me. So, you know, I just use it like that.
1: Well, I'll tell you, you're doing an awesome job. I love all those songs that you have given us. So really do appreciate you sharing that with us. And looking at a little bit of your bio, I understand you sang in the church all the way back to your younger years. You played piano and drums. And then in high school, you formed a 12-member gospel ensemble.
2: Yes, called Prosperity. We did a few songs together. Actually, when I was writing, they were my group at the time that I wrote Mercy Endures. And it was so unorthodox because we had young kids around saying, and His mercy endures forever. The church was like, where y'all get that song from? But just that's what God gave us, and we were just singing it out. And now it's just now coming out. So, I mean, God's timing is always the right timing. So that's to somebody that's on the line that think that they need to give up on their dream or give up on what God has already put in front of them. That go back to it, and it's time right now for God to breathe on it and for it to come back to life.
1: That is awesome. That is great to hear. How can we follow you?
2: Follow me on all social media, EJ Fields Jr. on everything. Also, grab my song off of any platform that you use for music, whether it's Spotify, Apple Music, please go get it. EJ Fields, Mercy Endures, live.
1: Well, we definitely will do that. We really certainly appreciate you blessing us with this awesome song. I know that our audience is going to love it. Again, Mercy Endures, EJ Fields, thank you for joining us, and we wish you the best all year long.
2: Yes, sir, Durant, man. Thank you for having me, man. It was a pleasure.
0: Here's EJ Fields with Mercy Endureth on The Rhythm and the Praise.

0: it's the marvelous Daryl Coley singing lead on the Wilmington Chester Mass Choir hit, He's Preparing Me. This hour's Gospel Classic Rewind centers on another song by a former member of the Edwin Hawkins Singers and one of the most skillful singers of a generation. The song was the title cut of Mr. Coley's 1992 album. The fourth song on the album was written by V. Michael McKay. Helped the project land a Grammy nomination for Best Contemporary Soul Gospel Album. What is the song? Well, we'll find out after we hear the latest charting hit by Yolanda Adams. Here's Blessings on the Rhythm and the Praise.
1: Donna, pray for us. I speak blessings of health, blessings of wealth. And until I see you again, my friend, I'm excited about your win.

0: up next is my conversation with the artist nicknamed the Princess of Praise and Worship, Maurette Brown Clark. Now, Miss Clark has blessed us with some gospel gems over the years, including It Ain't Over, The Sound of Victory, and I Wanna Say Thank You. And 2024 was no different with her gospel smash, I See Good. I was able to chat with the icon in December, and we reflected on the year that was 2024 and the many songs she's graced us with over the years.
1: Glad to have you on the phone lines, Ms. Clark. Hope you're doing well.
2: Thank you so much. I am. Thank you so much for having me.
1: We are so excited to have you. First of all, before we even get to the musical end, you are the morning host at iHeart Heaven 600 in Baltimore. How are you enjoying that venture so far?
2: Oh, it's very cool. It's something that I wasn't looking for, but, you know, the Bible is true about your blessings overtaking you. And so this was an opportunity that was presented to me to be back on radio. I was on radio a few years ago on a different network. And so to be able to have this opportunity again to just meet people where they are in their cars or in their houses or in their jobs, at the gym, it really is a blessing.
1: What hours are you on?
2: Oh, my gosh. I'm on at 6 a.m. to 10 a.m. Eastern Standard Time. So the Lord help me. My other shows were middays. And so that was quite nestled right in the middle of the day for me. So I've got to set the alarm clock quite early. So pray my strength in the Lord.
1: Now is it different? A difference for you between doing that later shift and doing the shift now so far as being on air?
2: Just me, like, waking myself up early. If you're just meeting me, so you don't know that I'm typically not a morning person, but every morning that I get up and I realize I'm still alive, I'm grateful. So I'll do whatever the Lord has put my hands to do, for no matter what time of day it is.
1: I understand. I'm not a morning person either. I totally agree with you on that. Now, first of all, I got to congratulate you. What an outstanding year you've had. Of course, your project, He Loves Me, helped to propel you to 4 nominations, 3 Stellar Awards, and a Dove Award nomination. How are you feeling about all the accolades? And if you could tell us a little bit about the inspiration behind the album, He Loves Me.
2: So, you know, I think it also says, like, count the years as months, count the months as weeks, count the weeks as days. So for me, it didn't seem like it was that long that I hadn't recorded a full project, but it was, in fact, 10 years. And so after the pandemic and kind of straightening up some business that I needed to take care of to be able to record again, I found myself saying, well, I'll just record, you know, another song, or I'll record an EP. And when I got done making the plans and recording the EP, I saw that I actually had enough content for a full project. And so that's kind of what happened. It literally was, well, I'll just do a little bit, and then the Lord added to it. And so I was able to record a full project. It released very late in 2023, but just in time for people to grab a hold of it. I did a new version of I Just Want to Praise You. I did a new version of the song I recorded

0: added not just his life, but he added, like you said, the accolades that came along with it this time. Never take that for granted, but I also never expect it or never reach for it. I'm just grateful to be for God to give me one of those God winks, I like to call it. So certainly being nominated for Stellar Awards again in this season, being nominated for a Dove Award again, is really, really is a blessing.
1: Amen. I totally agree with you on that. And I tell you, one of the songs I like on the project, too, is Not One Day that you did with Anthony Brown.
0: Absolutely. You know, it just states the fact. And again, you know, during the pandemic, we would wake up and you'd be afraid to go to the store. You were afraid to, you know, bring things into your home. But we kept the praise around here. We were just thankful that God allowed us to live. And so that became even more special. In Psalms, it says that you know, for being God, just for being God, God of all, God of every nation, like that is who he is. And so there's not one day, not one moment that I won't bless him. With every breath in my body, I'm going to bless him. And so that really came from there. And then, of course, you know, bringing Anthony Brown along for the ride. I just love him. We were rehearsing, and I was supposed to sing it by myself, and then one day he kind of chimed in and did that harmony part. And I was like, okay, great. You're going to sing it on the record. So it just kind of, you know, was an organic moment that turned into being recorded on the record.
1: Now, speaking of the great Anthony Brown, he's a part of your hit song that went to number one on the charts, I See Good. How did you decide that that would be the single? Of course, it was the just single to release since it was so well received.
0: You know, so you can't go wrong with an Anthony Brown banger, I like to call it. Can't go wrong with production from Stellar Award nominated producer that I work with. His name is Kenneth Shelton. He's produced for Jonathan Nelson, Jason Nelson, William McDowell. I mean, he's fantastic. And so the two of them together were able to bring I See Good to life. And it's funny because when we originally recorded, I was like, wait, I'm the slow wheel on this song, because it was just so fabulous. So I had to go back and kind of, you know, push myself a little bit to do that. And so once I kind of added what I do to it, the label at the time was, they were like, yeah, this is the single. And so I said, all right, you know, I trust you. And, you know, they were absolutely correct in that regard. And it's a message that everybody needs to know and everybody needs to see that, you know, every time I look your way, right, God says that because we're fearfully and wonderfully made. We're made in his image. So there's no way he could possibly look at us and not see good. He sees past our bad. He sees past our mistakes. He sees past our downfalls, and he still sees good in us. And that's a message that every person in the world needs to know.
2: We'll have more of my conversation with Maurette Brown Clark coming up. Right now, we've got her top charting song from 2024. Here's Maurette Brown Clark with I See Good.

0: for Red Brown Clark with I See Good. Now more of my conversation with Moret Brown Clark.
1: Of course, you appeared on the Kelly Clarkson show this year. How was that experience for you?
2: Very, very cool. You know, 2024 has been like a year of first for me, so it hasn't necessarily been where, you know, totally new things have been happening for me. I've been at this for a while, and so, like I said, I've been nominated for awards before, but this year just was so special because of the length of time, because to still be proven relevant in a time where people come and go, and then they come back and they go, and they come back and they go, and nobody's really, you know, looking for them, I guess. People came looking for me, young and old, telling me that my music was still relevant. They still needed to hear something from me. And so being on the Kelly Clarkson show was, again, have I been on, you know, a television show before? Absolutely. But this was my first time being on a daytime television show. And so, of course, with the great Kelly Clarkson, you know, that's our American Idol. And so it just, God just keeps showing up in 2024 with just newer nuances to what he's already done in my life.
1: And that kind of touches on, and this is a good thing that I'm seeing, we're seeing more gospel artists pop up on shows like Kelly Clarkson and Sherry. It's great to see.
2: Yeah, absolutely. And it's, you know, shout out to all the people that work behind the scenes. I know that for Sherry Shepherd's show, her executive producer is a believer, right? So those doors don't open just because you have a good song or you have a good, you know, you look a certain way. Those happen because of these relationships and the people that are behind the scenes, the publicists, the marketing people, the people, the showrunners, the people who book the talent. So it really is knowing who's behind the scenes and having that favor, that extra God favor that we all need.
1: Now, when you think about the songs that you have been a part of, I mean, I See Good, I Hear the Sound of Victory, Breaking of Day. I just want to say thank you. The James Greer and Company song that you helped reach that song to number one. It ain't over until God says it's over. We could keep going and going. Tell me what you think when you hear all the songs that have meant so much to the Christian community.
2: That it is, it is nothing short of the mercies of God. I can still remember calling my mother years ago and telling her that I knew that the Lord had called me to music ministry. And I said, well, you know, Mom, they say I need to make a, she said, what are you going to do? I said, well, they say I need to make a demo. Right. So, you know, how long ago that was. He was like, well, what do you need? I was like, I need to borrow some money. And my mother, without even, you know, so much as, you know, any hesitation, loaned me the money to make my demo, which turned into what you see today. So the fact that I went from not knowing a soul, not knowing how to enter music ministry or the music business, to now being, like you said, having you be able to rattle off my songs, not somebody else's songs, my songs that the Lord has been so gracious to allow me to record, that does not get lost on me, that I can go on my radio show and play music, you know, by CeCe Winans, and then my song comes on after that. Or I can be in any state, any city, riding along, listening to the radio and hear my songs mashed up in between Richard Smallwood or John P. Key. These artists that were already established in great names, and then here I am nestled in between them with what the Lord can do. So I would encourage anybody that if the Lord says it, if the Lord calls you to something, he is well able to do exceeding abundantly above all that you can ask or think. And when you look back over the whole of your life, you can absolutely see his hand on it. So it is still, it's a miracle to me, and it's marvelous to me that the Lord has allowed this to happen in my life.
1: Amen, amen. I tell you, one of my songs that you sing lead vocals on, I was actually able to speak to the minister of music at this church, Strong Tower Church. You led the song Waves.
2: Oh, yeah.
1: I love that song.
2: Yeah. Thank you so much. Yeah, they were right here in Fredericksburg, Virginia. They were actually one of the first people that called me to do some singing, like as we were coming through the pandemic. You know, even that was a push because we were just afraid to even be around each other or to do ministry in that regard, to record. So I was grateful for the call for that, and I'm grateful that that song did well as well.
1: I tell you, I am so thankful that God has brought us out of that pandemic. I tell you. Oh, my God. Thank God for that. Now, what are your plans for 2025?
2: 2025, I've watched God do amazing things in 2024. And so now my posture is, well, God, since you've already done that, let's keep this party going. And so I plan to record again in 2025. I plan to do a more structured tour. I'm gone, thanks be to God, I'm gone out on the road basically every week of the year. But this next year, 2025, I want to do a tour where it's my band, my singers, and all those songs you named, I want to be able to just do those and more, and just have a night with Moret so that people can connect my songs with my ministry. I hear so many times when I go to churches and they go, oh, you know, they said you were coming, but I didn't know who you were. And then you got up and you sang all my favorite songs. If I've heard that one time, I've heard it a million. But that's okay with me because in 2025, I'm coming to a venue near you, a church near you, and I'm going to string it all together and let you hear all the songs that have blessed you down through the years.
1: All right. I'm looking forward to that. I'm in the Charlotte area, so swing down around 85 or 77. I really would appreciate that.
2: Absolutely. I'm coming down there for sure.
1: Nice. Well, I will be there. So I'm looking forward to that. Thank you for sharing that with us. And how can we follow you?
2: Oh, yeah. So I'm on social media, Instagram and Facebook is Moret B. Clark. I'm also I got a website, Moret Brown Clark. That's always easy to find me there. And there's another website for my management company. It's NC Music and Management. So that's the N and the C stand for Nettie's Child. So it's ncmusicandmanagement.com.
1: Well, that is awesome. We will definitely check all of that out. And you already got me looking. 4 days, ain't far away
2: before
1: the start
2: absolutely.
1: Of the year.
2: Definitely coming to Charlotte, definitely coming in 2025, definitely coming with my whole arsenal. It'll just really, you know, my concerts are a mishmash of stuff. So we laugh, we cry, you know, we dance, we lay out, you know, we sit down and talk to each other and look at each other and everything. So it really is a full you leave there feeling like you've done something. You've worshiped the Lord. You've praised the Lord. And the Lord has spoken to you directly. So I cannot wait. We're making those plans now. And I definitely will let you know when we're coming so you can be in the building. And all your listeners, thank you so much.
0: From her album, He Loves Me, here's Moret Brown Clark with I Just Wanna Praise You.

That's Moret Brown Clark with I Just Wanna Praise You. Coming up in the next hour, we've got music for you by William Murphy, Ted and Sherry, and Vashon Mitchell. Plus, Kenya Robinson will join us as well. That and much more is coming your way right here on The Rhythm and the Praise. Welcome back to The Rhythm and the Praise. We kick off the hour with the latest by India Jones. Here's Faith Over Fear on The Rhythm and the Praise.

0: Up next, we head to the Dallas-Fort Worth area for an artist who is nicknamed the Quiet Musical Storm, Kenya Robinson. She's got a hot new song out I know you will enjoy, titled Son of God. I chatted with Miss Robinson a couple of weeks ago, and we talked about the transformation that this song took from beginning to completion, and a special guest on the record.
1: Miss Robinson, how are you doing today?
2: I am doing well. I am blessed. How are you?
1: I am doing well as well. I really do appreciate you asking. Everything is going great. Thank you for taking the time to spend with us. Had to find out about this song that Chris King brought our way, titled Son of God. Was blessed by it. I'm telling you, got the praise going when I cranked this one up. If you could tell us a little bit about this song, Son of God.
2: Okay, I can tell you a lot about the song. First of all, thank you for having me. I appreciate you for reaching out to me. Thank God for Chris King plugging us. The song Son of God was written, I believe I wrote this during like COVID. And so it was during those times when, you know, everybody had time to sit back and reflect on things that have happened or they've gone through in their lives. And when I first wrote the song, it was really sort of like a ballad. Son of God, Emmanuel, is how it started out, with that cadence. And then when we decided to go ahead and produce the song, I got with a producer by the name of Michael Robinson, and he brought a new light to it. And so I really wanted the message of the song was for people to know who Jesus is. He's the Son of God. We've called him Emmanuel, which is God with us. Holy One, He is the Lamb of God, and all of those things. And so that's the message of the song. And so it was just at that point in time of my life, I really needed Him. And I believe a lot of people needed Him at that time and still need Him today. And for that reason, this song has a new twist on it, so it can reach a lot of people, I believe. So that's a little history of the song. And so, yeah, I'm excited. I'm blessed to have it produced and ready and out.
1: Well, I tell you, thoroughly blessed with this song, and I tell you, you got it out at the right time, too, around the Easter season as well. Great time for this song.
2: Yes, sir, I believe so. When I first wrote it, that was what I wanted. So years ago when I wrote it, I said, this can be a good song for Easter. Like, people can put it in, they're doing a production, a play, or just doing a concert or a musical. This can be one of those songs that they include. And like I stated, at the time, the cadence was different then. But now, it's one of those songs that's definitely, I believe, concert-ready or musical-ready if somebody decided to do it that way as well. So, thank you.
1: Well, thank you as well. And not only was the writing great and your delivery great on the song, nice peppy tune, then you brought some help with you from the way of Columbia, South Carolina's own Blanche McAllister Dykes.
2: Yes, my sister is on it with me. She was definitely one of the first voices I thought of to be on this single with me. And so reaching out to her was, you know, she's a gem. So reaching out to her was just spectacular, and she was immediately like, yes, what do you need me to do?
1: Well, I tell you, yeah, I was looking over things, getting ready for this interview, saw her pumping the song up there, talking about how great the song was. You got to go out and get it. So that was definitely awesome to see. And I, again, I did not know she was from Columbia, South Carolina until I did my research. I'm in Rock Hill, South Carolina, not far from that area.
2: Oh, wow. That's amazing.
1: Yeah, it definitely is. Definitely is. Now, how did the recording go? How was that experience for you?
2: That experience was pretty good. It was different than my first one because I do have another single that I released back in, I believe it was like 2001. And so this experience was different. I had the ability to go into the studio at the end pretty much and worked with my producer one-on-one about this is the sound he had in mind for what I wrote. And so we worked from there, and he had everything, you know, the music done and then the background, and let me hear it step by step. And it was just a great experience. And then all I had to do was go in and lay my leads. And so that was great.
1: That is, and I remember that song too, your song from 2001, He's Worthy. So, yeah, definitely a different style there between, and they're both great songs, but just a different style compared to the song in 2021.
2: Absolutely, absolutely. And it's just, it's amazing how God gives me lyrics and gives me songs. It's as if all of my songs sound different, because sometimes I have a neo soul, it has a neo soul cadence to it. Sometimes the songs I write have a quartet cadence to it. It's just, all of them are different. They have their own personalities, I should say, but they're all inspired by God.
1: I like asking writers this question, getting into the writer's head there. How is that process for you when it comes to writing a song? Does it vary from song to song?
2: It varies from song to song. So I was talking to some of my musician friends not too long ago. At times it seems like I'm just minding my own business, doing whatever I need to do, and God will give me an entire song from the beginning to the end. And other times I may be really trying to, I may have a piece of a song and I'm trying to sit there and finish it, and I won't get the next part until a month later. So it just depends on where I am, I guess, spiritually or mentally or emotionally. Wherever I am, that's where God meets me, and he'll give me either bits and pieces or he'll give me the whole thing right then. And so it just varies from song to song.
1: Wow, that is amazing. That's amazing. And another thing I was curious about, kind of like tapping into that question, not only I'm saying that you're a writer, but also, you've been a praise and worship leader, a minister of music, so you've got that angle, of course, being a single as well. So you kind of know the process of producing a song to an audience from different levels.
2: Absolutely, absolutely. And my being a praise and worship leader was spectacular for me, because I guess being in that position keeps you in a place where you have to stay humble. And you have to stay relatable, and you have to stay in the face of God. And so in order for me to do that, I always had to, it keeps you prayerful and it keeps you mindful of what God wants or what God has for you and what he has for the others that you're ministering to. So when I was minister of music, I had to play and sing and minister to the needs of the people as God gave it to me. And then as a praise and worship leader, I didn't have to worry about the music, thankfully. So all I had to worry about was singing this song and making sure that God's message is conveyed. And then with doing that, I've also been a choir president and the choir director at the same church. And then also led worship and played at that same church at different times. But it gives you a lot of experience working in a church and working with people and then hearing from God in order to minister to the people, to his children. And so you do learn about songs and structure, and lyrically, does this make sense? And lyrically, is it truly the gospel, speaking the word of God, singing the word of God? Are we playing the word of God? And so, yeah, all of that. I know you didn't ask for all of that, but that kind of entails all of that.
1: Well, I enjoy that insight. So I'm glad that you shared that with us. That's definitely amazing to hear. How can we follow you?
2: You can follow me at Kenya and Music on Instagram, Facebook, and I do also have a TikTok. All three of them should be under Kenya and Music.
1: That is great. That is great. And we will definitely check that out. And we're definitely going to pick that song up. Son of God, very impressed by the song. Thank you for blessing us with it. And we want to thank you for taking the time to be with us. Kenya Robinson, she is a 2-time Rhythm of Gospel Award winner, y'all. So she's awesome. And nicknamed, didn't know this until the interview, nicknamed the Quiet Music Storm.
2: Yes, yes, yes. Gracias a ti por entrevista. Thank you for the interview.
1: Well, one more. Hey, since you know Spanish so well, can you introduce your song to the audience in Spanish?
2: Yes. Quiero introducir mi canción que se llama Hijo de Dios de Kenya Robinson featuring Blanche McAllister Dykes.
1: Awesome, awesome. Again, thank you so much and God bless you all year long.
2: Thank you, same to you.
0: Here's Kenya Robinson featuring Blanche McAllister Dykes with Son of God on the Rhythm and the Praise.

That's the group Tribe of Benjamin, backing up Stellar Award-winning gospel smooth jazz musician Ben Tankard on Higher Groove. Now, this group served as a backing group for Mr. Tankard on many of his albums. But in 1999, the group released their first album titled Raise the Praise. The album featured a Ben Tankard song that would become the group's biggest song today. What is the song? Well, we'll find out after we hear the latest by Ted and Sherry. Here's You've Been So Faithful, Groove.

are closing out our show with one of the soulful voices in gospel music today. Her voice has graced many gospel hits, including I Come to You More Than I Give, God Can, and Tap Into It. We've got two more of her awesome songs coming your way right now. With the first of two selections, here's Kim Burrell featuring Pharrell Williams with I See a Victory.

Kim Burrell, along with Kenny Lewis and One Voice with Victory Remix. And that's going to do it for today's program. We would like to thank E.J. Fields, Lorette Brown Clark, and Kenya Robinson for being a part of our program today. We certainly hope you enjoyed the program. If you did, please do me a favor. Please check out the Rhythm and the Praise with Duran Cameron Facebook page. There you'll find out more information about upcoming shows coming your way. I'm your host, Duran Cameron. Hope you enjoy the rest of your day. Have a great week. 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

0: 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Philippians 1 and 6. Now, your host, Minister Frozine Lott Hayes.
1: I was glad when they said unto me, let us go into the house of the Lord.
2: Amen.
1: This is the day that the Lord has made. We ought to be glad. I do have a word from the Lord.
2: Amen.
1: Amen. And I will be coming to you.
3: Amen.
1: Through the New King James Version.
3: Amen.
1: From the book of Acts.
3: Amen.
1: Chapter 12, verses 1 through 8. Now, about that time, my God, Herod the king stretched out his hand to harass some from the church. Then he killed James, the brother of John, with the sword. And because he saw that it pleased the Jews, he proceeded further to seize Peter also. My God. Now it was during the days of unleavened bread. And so when he had arrested him, he put him in prison and delivered him to four squads of soldiers to keep him. That means 16, y'all. To keep him, intended to bring him before the people after Passover. Verse 5, Peter was therefore kept in prison, but constant prayer was offered to God. James and John were original disciples of Jesus. Y'all do know that. In Mark 10, James and John had asked Jesus for special recognition in his kingdom. And Jesus' response to them was, being a part of his kingdom means suffering for him. We ready to suffer for the Lord? I'm ready to suffer for the Lord. I have been suffering for the Lord. I've had some shackled experience. And I'm sure, I know that they're not over. But I pray that the Lord would give me continued strength to see whatever you have in his plan. Amen. Jesus, give us special recognition in your kingdom. And so Jesus said, you have to suffer in my name. Matthew 25 and 40. Verily I say unto you, inasmuch as ye have done it unto one of the least of these, ye have done it unto me. So that means we're going to suffer, y'all. We're going to suffer because we love God. God is in us, and we have decided to live for him. We have decided to walk in his righteousness. We have decided to be like Jesus. Oh, we got some suffering to go through. So one might ask the question, why would God allow James to die and save Peter? That's a question, people of God, that you and I do not have an answer for. Because we don't see all that God sees. We don't see all that God sees. Because there are going to be some challenges, some shackled experiences in our lives that are not meant for us to understand. But trust God. Trust God. Joshua 1 and 9. Be strong and of good courage. Be not afraid, neither be thou dismayed, for the Lord thy God is with you. My God, his promise. That's another promise right there. He's good for us. Amen. So God uses our suffering, people of God, to strengthen us and to glorify his name. tell you, that promise right there is what's really keeping me right now.
4: Yeah.
1: And I know it's keeping you. Because guess what? There's always somebody worse off than
4: that's
1: you.
4: That's right.
1: Know that you know.
4: Yeah.
1: Uh-huh. That God is strengthening you.
2: Yes.
1: Uh-huh. Through your suffering.
2: Yes.
1: Uh-huh. And he must be glorified.
2: Yeah.
1: I said he must be glorified.
3: Yeah.
1: Not your friend, not your mother, not your father, not your sister, not your brother. But God must be glorified.
4: Yeah.
1: Let your light shine so that men may see his good works. And glorify the Father in heaven.
4: Yeah.
1: So we want God, we want God's light to continue to shine in us, whatever we're going through, so that the people, so that a dying world will see God and glorify him in heaven. Because you might be the only Bible that your neighbor will ever read. The chain.
3: Yeah.
1: So here, Herod, my God, King Herod Agrippa, named after my grandfather. I got power. I can do anything. I can manipulate the people of God and tear down the church. So King Herod, he got this good name. But he didn't know. He came from a generation of treacherous behavior. My God. And so he wanted to fit in with the crowd, the Jews, a people pleaser. So King Herod, in his little bitty mind, he thought he had power to stop the church. And he thought the shackles and 16 soldiers would hold Peter down. But what he didn't know, what he didn't know was Peter wasn't just an ordinary prisoner. He wasn't just an ordinary man. But Peter was a man of God. He was a man of God with God's own heart. And he belonged to God. Said Peter belonged to God. The God of all power. The creator of the heavens and the earth. The something we don't know. Well, we think we know everything. We don't know everything. My God, but God proved it to King Herod. He belonged to me. He's a man, my own heart. So when you are facing a shackled experience, stay humble before the presence of the Lord. And he will fight your back. Said he will fight your back. My God, you shall not need to fight this battle. So God is saying we don't need to fight this battle. We don't have to fight our back. Set your sins.
3: Come on with it. Come on now.
1: He said, set your sins. Stand still, my God. Stand still, Jesus. See the salvation of the Lord with you. God will fight your back. Yes, he will. I said he will fight your back. Lord, listen. Here's the plan. Herod made plans to persecute Pastor Walker. To deliver. Herod was planning to destroy the church. The enemy can plan to destroy your character. But I think I'm a day to stand. This is God's plan.
4: Yeah.
1: It's kept in prison.
2: Uh-huh.
1: But prayer was made ceasing.
2: Yeah.
1: With the church.
2: Yeah.
1: Prayer
2: yeah.
1: was made without ceasing.
2: Without ceasing.
1: Of the church unto God himself.
2: Uh-huh.
1: So the enemy was working.
5: Mm-hmm.
1: God was delivering. So you don't have to boast about who you are. You don't have to walk around with a peacock mentality. Because you know God. But just stay humble. Uh-huh. God would do the work. Up the street, around the corner. At Mary's house, Mother of James. The house of prayer. The saints of God was praying on Peter's behalf. It's good to know God. Yes, sir. It's good to walk in his righteousness. That's why the word of God teaches us to walk in his righteousness and be about his business. Yeah, because he's taking care of us. And just stay humble before his presence. Shackled. But God. So, can you imagine, people of God? Can you imagine the saints at Mary's house sending up desires to God for the will of God to deliver Peter from bondage? Believing, hoping, and trusting in the name of Jesus. I tell you, the fervent prayer of the righteousness. Peter was sleeping between two soldiers, bound with two chains.

chased him. The Bible said that Peter followed the angel, Pastor Walker. He followed the angel. See, we have to be careful about who we follow. He followed the angel. He followed the angels. Walking in prayer. Through the prison. Walking and praying through the prison. The Bible said he walked through the first ward, walking and praying. And the angel was leading him out. My God. And when we he got to the gate, he said to himself, he thought he saw a vision, Pastor Walker. Then Peter come to himself, he said, now I know certainty that the Lord has sent his angel and has delivered me out of the hand of a robber. My God. And then Peter, I'm so glad, people of God, that Peter didn't forget where he come from. Peter knew where his help was coming from. The Bible said that Peter went to Mary's house. By the name of Rhonda came to the door. She recognized Peter's voice. My God. But she didn't open the door. She went back in because she was amazed. She couldn't believe. And so she went back. Peter kept knocking. He kept knocking. Peter was enthused. He couldn't wait to share his testimony. To tell them that God had delivered. Shackle experience, maybe. If it's failing health, loose the shackle. If you got a confused mind, loose the shackle. You lost your job, loose the shackle. Disobedient children, loose the shackle. A spouse not acting right, I dare you to loose the shackle. Just a little talk with Jesus will make it all right. Thank you, Lord. And he will. I said he will. He will. Because he promised in his word, Pastor Cole, deliver you from whatever your shackle experience is. He will deliver you. Just a little

0: Rosie Lott Hayes.
1: 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One more time.
0: And ministry going forth. 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

Y'all come on and put your hands together like this. Y'all be easy with them guitars over there. This is a little song that Sister Mary wrote for me a little while ago, and it goes something like this.

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Ashanti.

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This is why we pray, not my will, but thy will be done. Hallelujah. Come on, Michelle.

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4: To all my people in the struggle, you think God's forgotten about you. It's a pain medicine. Let's go!

Welcome to this week's edition of the Weekend Praise Party. Santoria Black here with you. We're going to be talking with Aaron Cole about his new song. He's got over 5 million views of his song. We're going to talk about that. Also, it is Breast Cancer Awareness Month. Kenny Robinson has a great song that is a tribute to those who are survivors. And, of course, we're going to talk about the story of his wife who is battling breast cancer herself. And we'll speak with Minister James Cutts. All that coming up. But first of all, let's get to music right here on the Weekend Praise Party.

0: Music by Anthony Hall. It's Altar Call right here on the Weekend Praise Party. Before that, we heard music from Christina Bell featuring Daryl Walls, Still That Good. And we started the show with Fred Hammond, Keith Staton, and Marcus Cole with Special. Good morning, good afternoon, good evening, whenever you are listening and wherever you are listening. Thank you so much for joining us. A few things that we want to tell you about. Spin Awards coming up in just another week or two. That'll be going on in Atlanta, Georgia. Well, Lawrenceville, just outside of Atlanta. The regional conference, that'll be in the Southeast region in Houston, Texas. That's coming up in just a little bit. I believe that's October the 16th in Houston. Also, there is another big award show, the Avidity Awards, that'll be coming up in the beginning of November in Dallas, Texas. So many great things that are going on. Of course, people have been at the Dove Awards. We'll talk about that coming up next week. So make sure that you stay tuned. We are so glad that you could join us, and that we've got a lot to talk about today. And also, we just want you to take time just to think about one thing, just one thing, and that is, are you doing anything to encourage one another? If you, this is the time, pick up the phone, go by the house, or whatever the case is, but just make sure that you do something to encourage somebody. All right, we'll take a timeout. We come back, more on the way here on the Weekend Praise Party.
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Welcome back to the Weekend Praise Party. This is yours truly, Santoria Black. And of course, we'll be talking about breast cancer awareness during this segment. Of course, the month is to promote education about early detection, screening, and support for those who are affected by the disease. And so what's really important is, again, those screenings are very, very important. Encourage your family members to do that. Coming up, we'll be talking with Kenny Robinson. He's got a great song that's dedicated to his wife who battles breast cancer and how important it is for the support to be there and also encouragement of all of our loved ones. The song is called Will to Live. And of course, if you get a chance, go to our website and look at the cover of this, because the cover has him like outside the ring. He's like the coach and his wife is inside the ring dressed in pink as she's going into battle. And remember, we have to be in battle with our loved ones who are going through breast cancer. Okay, so here's the song Will to Live by Kenny Robinson right here on the Weekend Praise Party.

0: back on the Weekend Praise Party. And you know, October is Breast Cancer Awareness Month. And it's so important that we remember those who have passed, but also remember those who are surviving and survivors. And we've got a great song that really honors Breast Cancer Awareness Month. It's called Will to Live by Kenny Robinson. Kenny, how you doing, man?
1: Hey, I'm blessed. I'm blessed. How are you today, Mr. Black?
0: I am doing well. Well, first of all, you know, this is a great song, Will to Live. Before we get into the song, I want you to kind of talk about your relationship with your wife, because this is basically the foundation of how this song developed.
1: Well, my relationship with my wife, we met in high school. So we're high school sweethearts. We met in our senior year in high school in chorus class. And we were married in 2002. So it's been 24 years we've been married. And so over half our life together. So we are definitely one. And so my wife, she's the foundation of everything. Foundation of everything. And so this song starts from what I've seen her go through. And I always tell people, great songs come out of great pain most of the time. You know, and that's where the song comes from, seeing the person I love the most go through some of the worst things I ever seen in my life.
0: She's on the cover of this, and you'll be able to go on our website. Talk about her journey and being on the cover.
1: Well, what happened with the song and how we ended up discovering it, she just happened to, one day we was at home, and she discovered that she had a baby. And so it had spread to lymph nodes, and she had everything working against her. Her family has the BRCA gene. She's triple negative, and so and it had already reached stage 3. And so we begin to see the transition of how everything went, took place. You know, again, I've heard of it. I never witnessed what a person goes through when they have cancer. And so seeing her go through the treatments and the appointments and the surgeries, and seeing how it takes a toll on her body, and I can see her continence will get lower and lower. And so that's where Will to Live comes from, because seeing her go through and continue to fight through the pain, fight through the suffering, fight through the surgery, and still having a desire to have a will to live. And so I had to put her on cover in my perspective. That's where I felt. I told her this is her story. This is me writing about what I witnessed her go through. And I don't want to, I want her to be the feature of this song, because it's about her. And so that's how she ended up on the cover, because I didn't want to tell this story without her. And so I told her, hey, honey, I would like for you to be on the cover of this. And she's very shy. My wife is very shy. She's a very behind-the-scenes person. And so it was great for her to yield to it, understanding that this is greater than what we've been through. This is going to help a lot of people get through their struggle and their fight also.
0: As a husband, what are some things that you tell other husbands and family members about in supporting your wife when she's going through the fight of her life? Because I think, you know, oftentimes what people don't realize is how important that support system is.
1: For me, my thing, I took the standpoint of just being there. Sometimes we want to cheer the person up all the time, but those stages are necessary for them to get to where they need to get to. So sometimes just being there whenever they need you. I told her every appointment I was there, you know, every surgery I was there. And so it's just important to have somebody there. So when you're going through battles like that, even though you're there, they still feel alone. They still feel alone. And that's part of the imagery of the cover that I have. She's in the ring alone, and I'm outside of the ring as like her coach, just encouraging her to fight on, because that's all I can do, is just be on the outside and encourage her to fight on, because it's a battle that she has to fight for herself. But I can accompany her and cheer on. So just kind of being a cheerleading support system for whatever they may need, because it's ups and downs. Sometimes they feel good, sometimes they feel terrible, and they need somebody there just to be able to encourage them, and having a visual to see their motivation for why they should continue to keep fighting. And so the support system is so critical, so critical, so critical, to have somebody to lean on, somebody to help you up when you're down.
0: Absolutely. One of the things that I noticed also is, you know, not only you've got this music out, but you've been on Dr. Bobby Jones' show, you've been on a few other places as, you know, you continue to emerge as an artist. What has this experience like been with you, especially with something as important as this song?
1: Well, the experiences that I've been through, and especially with this song, everything kind of led me to this point. I believe that everything has a divine purpose, and God was building me up, preparing me and developing me to be able to, I believe, possibly to even get to this song. I was talking to my church, because I'm a pastor here in my local church here in Fort Pierce, and I was telling them that, you know, Romans 8:28 says, for we know that all things work together for our good. So even when bad things happen, God still finds a way to turn around for our good. And our bad situation now, God has turned around, is going to use it for good. to encourage families, encourage mothers, encourage husbands, encourage children, anybody that may be going through, not even just cancer, but somebody that's just fighting for their life, it would give them hope. So everything was building up for what God wanted to do. Steps of a good man ordered by the Lord.
0: This is not the first time that you've written a song that honors a great cause. Of course, you also wrote the song Hero. Kind of talk about that.
1: I wrote Hero. One of the things I believe that God has gifted me to write to inspire people and to give them hope. And so I wrote Hero because my observation was there are so many great songs, but my thought process was a lot of them were sad songs. And so I have relatives who were at war. At the time, they were in Afghanistan. And so I had cousins, close relatives that were at war. And so my thought process is, what can I do to them, give to them that I didn't have resources, but I didn't have a gift. And so I spent time to write the song to heroes to encourage them, to let them know that they were my hero. Because, like I say, most of the songs were kind of somber, but I wanted to give them something that was uplifting, but also very sobering also. But uplifting, kind of encouraged them. I feel that that's my assignment in there, to encourage people in every aspect of life. And so Hero is very personal to me also. I really thank God for our veterans. That's how we're able to live the freedom, have the liberty to exercise our faith as we do. So I'm very grateful for them. So that's my appreciation to them, to tell them thank you.
0: Tell everybody how they can find you on social media.
1: You can find me at 4 Kenny Robinson, the number 4, or even at my website. All of my social handles and song links are there. The number 4, KennyRobinson.com. The number 4, KennyRobinson.com.
0: Well, this is a great song, man. It's a great tribute to your wife, and you can really tell the genuine love and care and dedication that you have to one another. And I think it's an example of true love. So you want to find something that defines love, this couple has done that. Kenny, thank you so much, man. We appreciate you, and continued blessings to you and your wife.
1: Yes, sir. Thank you for having me.
0: All right, we'll take this time out. More of the Weekend Praise Party right after this.
2: Still on the quest to find the definitive answer to the question, will the pen prove to be mightier than the sword? This combat warrior saga continues as he tries to right himself by writing his truth. The wait is over. The coffee table bestseller, From Sword to Pen, second edition, is now out and waiting for your consumption. The first edition exposed PTSD as the combat warrior's bully. The second edition indicts PTSD as a brazen thief of a combat warrior's tomorrows. To get your copy in Bastrop, contact Rob Lloyd, 318-512-3614, in Ruston, Big Al, 318-243-9537, in Houston, Texas, Leroy Edwards, 713-213-9050, in Monroe, Art Silver Fox Edwards, 318-680-1691. Take it from me, the book will not disappoint. I'm Lakita Edwards, and that combat warrior is my dad.
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2: 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And guess what? 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
4: Hello, I'm Anthony Anderson. When UNCF, the United Negro College Fund, was founded 80 years ago, they hoped they would change this nation for the better, and they have. 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

0: back on the Weekend Praise Party. Hey, coming up in the second hour, we'll be giving you your random choice of the day. We'll also be speaking with two very important people about an event coming up in Louisiana on the week of July the 15th through the 19th. A very special guest will be coming up. But first of all, we want to talk with Chef Antonio Taylor. We get a lot of requests about all of the spices that he has in his spice line, so we'll be hearing from him in just a little bit. First of all, this is Charles Jenkins and Stephanie Mills right here on the Weekend Praise Party.
1: Right here.

The Stellar Awards are just around the corner, and we've been playing a lot of music from all of the different nominees. Here's one of them right now, Latrice Pace. She's been nominated for 2 Stellars this year, and here is her song, It's Morning, right here on the Weekend Praise Party.

0: Back on the Weekend Praise Party, Santoria Black here with you. Time for our Sunday dinner segment. And today we've got Chef Antonio Taylor joining us. Been a while since we've had a chance to speak with him. And today we're going to talk about Lanyap spices. Tony, how you doing, man?
1: What's going on, man?
0: Well, it is all good in the hood, my brother. And look, I want to get into these spices that you have. Lanyap Spices, the name of the company. Talk a little bit about, you know, just how this has been going for you, man, because it just, they seem to be flying off the shelves.
1: Man, the spice line has really taken off since I launched it. As a matter of fact, this July will be 3 years. I launched it on July 1st, 2019. It's Lanyap Specialty Spices. And as it stands now, we have 13 different flavors that can cover just about any dish, any palate, any menu that you'd like to add them to. I want to make sure that everybody knows that I do all my spices myself. They're all hand blended. They're all made to order because I wanted all of them to have a very, very unique flavor. And it was just something that I had been doing on my own for roughly about 20 years. You know, sometimes when you go to the store and you see so many different spice blends, and of course we're all accustomed to Tony Chachere's and Slap Your Mama and things like that, but sometimes I would buy different spices and I would still have a flavor or a taste that was missing. And so, like I said, about 20, almost 25 years ago, now that I think about it, I just started putting together my own blend. And around 3 years ago, I was like, you know what? I think if they're good enough for me, they should be good enough for public consumption. We'll launch it and we'll see how it goes. And it's definitely been a godsend. It's been, people have supported me so much. You know, I'm so grateful for all the love and support that I've gotten, the admiration and all of the compliments about the spice blend. I've had so many people, you know, almost everybody who have bought spices from me have become repeat customers. And I mean, I hear from them every month, you know, some every week. You know, a lot of people buy them and they use them as Christmas gifts, birthday gifts and things like that. So the entire business and the direction that it's gone has really been a blessing.
0: What's been your most popular spice?
1: It's hard to say, Santori. It really is, you know, because I'll have some weeks and some months where my garlic and crumbling herb season, it's just flying out of the kitchen. You know, I can't make it fast enough. If I had to guess, I would say the garlic and crumbling herb, the magic, and probably my southern fried.
0: Yeah, all that sounds good. You put it on some chicken. You could put it on a bumper and it'd be good.
1: I mean, I really wanted it to be, I want all of my spices to be, you know, multi-purpose, that people could use for so many different things. My southern fried seasoning, for example, it's a seasoning blend that I put together that I think pairs well with any fried food, whether it's chicken, french fries, shrimp, fish. You know, it has a wonderful flavor with just a slight undertone of citrus and sweetness that I think really complements anything that comes out of the fryer. And it does it without heat. You know, there's a lot of people who really don't have, you know, a high heat tolerance. They really don't like a Cajun season that's too hot, but they still want that flavor and that season. And that was the concept and the inspiration behind creating the Southern Fried Seasoning.
0: Tell everybody how they can get your seasonings online and keep up with you on social media.
1: Well, you can contact me on Facebook under my name, Antonio Taylor, here in Houston, Texas. And if you're on Instagram, you can just go to Antonio's Kitchen. That's Antonio's with an S. Just go to Antonio's Kitchen, shoot me a message, and we'll definitely get you taken care of. And look for the website to be coming up really soon.
0: And we got to wish you a happy belated birthday now. What are you, like 40 now?
1: Man, I just turned 50, man. I just reached half a century. Yes, I just celebrated my 50th birthday, so that's a blessing in itself.
0: Absolutely. Chef Antonio Taylor joining us. Brother, thank you so much, man. We'll be in touch soon.
1: Man, thank you so much for having me, man.
0: All right, that's Chef Antonio Taylor here on the Weekend Praise Party. Second hour coming up right after this.
2: The Praise Party.
0: Jonathan McReynolds joining us. How you doing, brother?
3: 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How you feeling?
4: 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I'm really proud of BT. I'm really proud of JCE, the producers.
0: The legendary Curtis Blow joins us on the Weekend Praise Party.
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0: It's the second hour of the Weekend Praise Party. We are so glad that you could join us. We've got our random choice of the week coming up. Got some exciting guests this hour. But first of all, it's our main man, DJ Miles Franklin, with the Weekend Praise Party Mix. Let's roll, y'all.
1: 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I'm Erica Campbell, and I'm listening to DJ Miles Franklin. Keep it live.

0: TJ Miles Franklin from the Windy City here on the Weekend Praise Party. Make sure that you go out on his Instagram page, follow him, support him. And if you're in the Windy City area, the Chicagoland, Southern Wisconsin, Northern Illinois, I guess Western Indiana, all out through there, man, he can make sure that your gospel event is off the chain. Make sure that you go ahead and support him and get him out there, man. He is incredible. All right, good morning, good afternoon, good evening, whenever you are listening and wherever you are listening. We thank you so much for joining us. We've got so much to tell you about, but let's get to our random choice of the week. Summertime, summer. That means when you go out there, you got a lot of great things that are going on, lots of great dishes. You got barbecues, family reunions, you got soul food. But, you know, it's really about a time about getting that grill out, right? But one of the things that happens is you got to have something that's refreshing to drink. So we want to know, sweet tea or lemonade? Which one do you prefer when you're having a cookout? Sweet tea or lemonade? All you got to do is go on our Instagram at Weekend Praise Party and let us know which one do you prefer, sweet tea or lemonade? We got to take a break. When we come back, more of the Weekend Praise Party right after this.
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Back on the Weekend Praise Party, Santoria Black here with you. Hey, coming up, we've got an interview with Aaron Cole, and he's got some amazing new music out. He's been in gospel music for a while, but this latest project has over 5 million views, and you won't believe just how good this is, and it is touching a lot of people. Let's get back to music before we get to Aaron Cole. This is Patrick Lundy and the Ministers of Music right here on the Weekend Praise Party.

0: Back on the Weekend Praise Party, Santoria Black here with you. We're so glad that you could join us. Man, we've got a great interview coming up for you. Someone that we've had a chance to talk during the Stellar Award weekend, and he is here with us now on the Weekend Praise Party. Aaron Cole, how you doing, my brother?
1: I'm good, man. How are you?
0: I am doing well. Well, first of all, you have been an internet social media sensation. Talk about all of this, the social media attention that you've been getting, man, because it's been large.
1: Yeah, man. It's funny, earlier this year, I was just talking to my team, because I haven't been an internet sensation. Like, I just kind of post for my people, my followers, and stuff like that. With my team, you know, that we live in the content is king time. So my team was like, yo, you just need to showcase more of yourself and who I am. And I'm a church kid from Virginia, you know what I mean? I grew up Kojic. And so I was like, we always used to just smash different songs together. And, you know, we would love the church songs, but we also would love songs that we would hear on 106 and Park and stuff like that. And so I posted this video earlier this year of me just sitting on my bed singing Revelation 19 over at Usher You Make Me Want to track. And I just did it for fun, bro. I thought it was like something cool that was funny, whatever. And God used that to change everything, man. When I posted it, everybody was in the comments like, oh my God, like this how it used to be growing up, and you know, telling me to get in the studio. And I was like, man, this is a Usher track. What is y'all talking about, kind of thing? And so I talked to my team, and they were like, yo, only way we're gonna know if we can get it done is if you just get the song done. And so I went to New York. I had to go by faith. I went to New York and I, you know, made the song. I made the music video. Then I posted it and I said, tell Usher to clear this for all the church kids that were sneaking to watch 106 in Park. Because that was definitely me. I was sneaking, bro. My pops was not going to let me watch for sure. And so, man, it just took on a life of its own from there. Like, people was tagging Usher and Usher ended up DMing me. And, you know, shout out to the gospel music industry, too. Like, Pierre Shear, Jonathan Reynolds, they were stitching my video, helping the video go even further. And then Dietrich Haddon, who's actually like worked with Usher before and stuff, like he DM'd me and he was like, yo, I just sent this to Usher. And so that started the sample clearance process. So it just feels like a big win for the industry. I got the song cleared and it's just been going crazy, man. It's been kind of one of the biggest songs this year in gospel music, and it's a big deal. And I feel like God is just using it to, you know, bring people to him, but also just change things around in the industry. So I'm grateful, bro.
0: Have you actually had a chance to talk to Usher? And if you have, what was that conversation like?
1: I haven't got the chance to, like, talk to him, like, face-to-face or over the phone, but he just DM'd me, and he was just, like, blessings, and that's it. So I'm hoping that soon that we'll get to chop it up. Even JD has reached out and, you know, Jermaine Dupri has shared the song and stuff like that. So everyone that was involved with the original You Make Me Wanna has reached out and showed their love, but I haven't got to meet them yet. So I'm looking forward to that for sure.
0: You know, being able to have this good, you know, the good kind of music where you can look at something from, you know, not only from gospel, but also from secular and mash it the way that you have. What kind of response you've been getting from, you know, just the gospel community? I mean, it seems like that, you know, a lot of the celebrities in the gospel community have been going well and they've really been embracing it. Have you seen the same thing in the church community as well?
1: Great question. I feel like it's a little bit of a mix. Of course, I think when you do something different, it's always like met with a little bit of backlash. And also if you do something that involves anything of the mainstream or secular world, it kind of like gets weird. But for me, two things I'll say. I definitely have been paying attention to the positive more than the negative. Mm-hmm. I feel like a lot of the times when, you know, we have social media and stuff like that and you have songs, I even talk to my artist friends about this. They tend to respond to the negative comments or the negative feedback over the positive ones. So for me, I was like, man, I'm getting so much positive that I can pay attention to these 10 comments that are saying, nah, you shouldn't do this, this is that and the other. Or I can, you know what I'm saying, just tend to the ones that are showing love and tend to the ones that this is impacting. So that's kind of what I've been focusing on. It's like, I really want to, you know, show love to the people that's showing love back to me. And so that's what I've been focused on. It's definitely been a little bit of, you know what I'm saying, backlashing people, but I took it as like, you're not doing nothing right until somebody got something bad to say.
0: Absolutely. Look, talk about it. Because look, I'm just going to tell you something. You know, I know there's a lot of people out there who have opinions about all of that, but I'm going to give a little history lesson here. Thomas Dorsey, who was born in 1899, he was traditionally a jazz and blues artist. And, you know, now he all of a sudden he has all of these songs that we recognize in the church now. He was a jazz and blues artist, and nobody would buy his records at first because they thought, oh, my God, you know, here's this jazz and blues singer and performer, rather, and he's doing this gospel. And that was, you know, in the 30s. And when you look at 1932, when he wrote Take My Hand, Precious Lord, and he wrote Peace in the Valley, those are two songs right now that are standards in the church. So in my opinion, the gospel industry has been, you know, has been, now I'm not saying the industry, but church folk at times are too sensitive about things. And when you understand your own history, you understand how gospel music, the way that we know it, has developed. And it developed from somebody who was a jazz and blues singer. Look at Aretha Franklin and the amount of gospels that she put out. You know, you look at that. How much did CeCe and B.B. Winans have to face, you know, because of what they did? So to me, brother, you in good company if people are talking about you, because that, that means, you know, you're the modern day person that's changing things. And I love that, you know, you had your own brand. You were able to take a chance on yourself. And you're right. If ain't nobody talking about you, that means you ain't doing nothing right.
1: For sure. I'm like, I would drop plenty of songs before. You know, I've been in the industry for a minute, so I dropped plenty of songs that was not doing anything, and all my comments are super positive, and I'm like, if I'm being honest with you, I'm like, yeah, those songs did okay, but this song has definitely changed my life. And so I definitely just have the mentality, like, man, if I'm not, you know what I'm saying, doing something, people just don't talk. And so I honestly love it. And I was talking to Jonathan, who was on the remix, and he was just like, man, at one point we all was a secular song that God had to redeem. So you mad that we redeemed this song and we're changing people's lives when you yourself had to be redeemed? So that's kind of how I take it, bro. I'm like, God has been redeeming this and just using me as a vessel to impact the world for his glory.
0: Well, I love it, man. I think you're doing some great work. One other thing before we let you go, when you get a chance just to relax and just kind of chill out, what do you like to do?
1: Man, that's a good question, man. Do nothing. I think that's what I really like to do, is do nothing. If I had to give you a different answer, it'd probably be like play like some game nights and stuff like that. I'd be having some people over at the crib, and we'd be playing like the board games, Code Names and Taboo and Black Taboo and all that. We'd be playing games like that. So I do love doing that when I'm not on the road and stuff like that. But if I can just not do anything, that's what I love doing, if I'm being honest.
0: Do nothing is a whole vibe. I feel that in a spiritual sense, man. I ain't gonna lie to you.
1: For sure.
0: All right, tell everybody how they can get you on social media.
1: Yes, you can follow me at I Am Aaron Cole. That's IamAaronCole. That's my website too, www.iamaaroncole.com. You can find all my music on there, the booking information, all of that, everything is on there. So,
0: Aaron Cole on the Weekend Praise Party. Brother, you continue to have great success, man, and blessings to you, because like I said, you're making a difference, man, and people are looking at it. So continue blessings, my brother.
1: Thank you, man. I appreciate it. Thanks for having me on.
0: All right, that's Aaron Cole right here on the Weekend Praise Party. We'll take this time out. Back after this.
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5: Still on the quest to find the definitive answer to the question, will the pen prove to be mightier than the sword? This combat warrior saga continues as he tries to right himself by writing his truth. 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I'm Lakita Edwards, and that combat warrior is my dad.
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Back on the Weekend Praise Party, we will end the show with our interview with Minister James Cutts. He's got a great new song out called I Believe out of the Michigan area. We'll hear the song and then we'll get to his interview to end the show out right here on the Weekend Praise Party.

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even gone.

0: Back on the Weekend Praise Party, Santoria Black here with you. We've got a great artist that is joining us, brand new to our show, but he's not new to the industry, Minister James Cuts. He's got a new single, I Believe, and you definitely want to hear this. And, of course, you just heard the song before this interview. Mr. Cuts, how you doing, brother?
1: Oh, I'm blessed by the best, north, south, east, and west. I must confess.
0: Well, look, it is so great to have you on. Well, first of all, kind of tell people a little bit about who Minister Cuts is and how you kind of cut your teeth in the gospel industry.
1: Well, you heard the weird brother say, I'm just feel like sometimes like a nobody trying to tell everybody about somebody. I can save somebody. I'm just a little boy here from Grand Rapids, Michigan, and I've been in music pretty much all of my life since age 4. Playing music and bass guitar since age 8, recording since age 10. I'm from Grand Rapids, and guess what? Al Green lived right around the corner from me. I was raised up with him. Well, he left Michigan and went back to the West Memphis, Arkansas, but he would rehearsal at my house, my father's house. My dad would play guitar with my house. Robert, Bill, Walter, that was called the Green Brothers. That was one generation of influence. And then years later, some of y'all know Marvin Sapp. He's from here. He's just 2 or 3 years younger than me. But we went to school together, and we sang together. We were raised up together. He was in my wedding. Matter of fact, he sang in my wedding. And so then you got the R&B group, the DeBarge family. They actually started in Bethel Pentecostal. So I've been around a long time, and I came from a group called the Wings of Faith Cuts family, and we sang 30 years together. And my two sisters and my brother, my father, and myself. And I'm one of the third lead singers, and so my dad has passed on. But I thought I'd just keep it going, you know. I stopped for about 12 years. It was pretty late in life, but I got my master's in social work, helping a lot of disprivileged children and people who've been arrested with all kinds of crimes, you name it. And so right now I deal with depression and anxiety and counseling elders. But when I was away, the Holy Spirit just kept leading me back to my first love. So I got my master's and I came back, and that's kind of a tidbit of James Cuts, of Reverend James Cuts. Yes, sir.
0: Well, when you look at this new song called I Believe, which Zacardi Cortez is on this song as well, and, you know, getting him, what was that like working and having Zacardi Cortez working with you on this project?
1: Oh, it was fun. It was exciting. It was like a venture. I'm the old school. He's the young school. I teased him. I said, I wish I could sing like you. I can't. He calls me off. And so I'll tell you quickly how we connected, if that's okay.
0: Sure.
1: Real quick. Yeah, my son had played for him before he got as big as what he is. He did a little tour, and my son did a weekend with him. And I didn't know who Zacardi was. I heard him and I met him. And then so this last time, I opened up. And when he jumped up and said, sung my song, you can't take my joy, can't take my peace. He started singing. And the Holy Spirit just came out of nowhere. So once he heard it, he called me, Uncle, I love that song. And I love the words. He said, man, it's in my spirit. You know, I was so excited. And then when I heard his voice, you know, we just got together. You know, we did a lot of track recording, and so it came well. So we're talking about doing a few things in the future, and I'm thanking you in advance for allowing it to be on this radio platform.
0: I want to also talk about somebody that you had a chance to work with that is no stranger to gospel music, and that's James Bolton from the Bolton Brothers. Kind of talk about that relationship.
1: Oh, yeah, well, Jack the Bolton's, L.W. Bolton's older brother, is how I met him. He would do revivals here, and well, for about 10 years straight, 2-3 times a year. And later on, he brought his brothers, and James and I, we connected. We were on the preaching side with his brother, L.W., and some, you know who he is, you know, so Bishop L.W. So James was on the singing side, so we have always connected. I had him singing. I was on radio and bringing people.
0: What did it mean to you, getting that song out?
1: Well, let me say it this way. I just started utilizing this testimony. Thank you, Holy Spirit. I got stricken with cancer just a few years ago. And 2.5-3 years ago. And when the doctor called me, man, it scared me. I was just driving, and he's telling me what I got, and I got this. He didn't put a sentence on my life, like how many years to live, but that's what it felt like, you know. And it seemed like he should have called me in the office, you know, and talked to me. I was scared. I hate to say it. I was devastated. Make a long story short, I went through the radiation and all of the things I need to go through, the treatment, and now I'm cancer-free. So that song, I believe I had written that actually some years ago, at least it had been in my head, in my spirit, for some, oh, probably 20, 15 years, give or take, parts of the song. But after I finished this situation, this bout with this demonic force, I call it the C word, I said, I got to tell it. I believe God can do anything but fail. And I just finished getting out of the hospital with COVID. I had COVID. We still can have COVID here now, but it was really bad, like 5 years ago. And so I was in the hospital for a while, so that song just kept coming up. And I said, I got to give birth to it with the help of the Lord. So as I gave birth to it, the Holy Spirit he breathed in it. And it's really starting to touch the nation right now. For that, I'm grateful.
0: So tell everybody on how they can get with you in regards to downloading your song and keeping up with you on social media.
1: Well, first of all, I'm going to say this. I want to make you my co-manager down there. They can always call you. And I'm sure, and if, number one, if they want to book me down there, including you too, I'll see if I can bring Bacardi or James Bolton or whoever. Well, if I come by myself, they're going to call you and I'll be glad to come.
0: That'll be a heck of a show, you and Zaccardi and James Bolton. That'd be a little show right there.
1: Oh, we can make it happen. Hey, you know what? As long as Jesus is alive, as long as Christ is glorified, you know, then the devil is terrified and the saints are edified, we can do it. Yes, sir. So, but it's serious. I'm sure they can make contact with you if they want someone wants to have me there in terms of appearance, revival, speaking, singing, anyway. And I'm planning on doing a lot of traveling in the future. In terms of getting the record, it's very easy. Spotify, pretty much all of social media, you can go through Spotify, order it, share it, endorse it, and please continue to spread the word. The more that you do it, the more God gets glory. And it's not just for me, for the song, but yeah, Spotify. Also, you know, of course, CD Baby is on pretty much all the platforms. Cuts J, my name is C-U-T-T, CutsJ.com. That's my website. You can see all of my information about me. Leave comments, or if you want to contact me personally, my email is cuttsjames@yahoo.com.
0: Well, brother, we appreciate you, man. It's a great song, and continue blessings on all that you do, man. You got a lot of love coming from Louisiana, and you know, look, we look forward to seeing you down here at some point.
1: Yeah, would you please have me down there?
0: You know what? We got to try to make that happen. Get a few coins together for a love offering, so we can make it happen.
1: We can make it happen. I do anything for the Lord. He did. He gave this life for all of us. It's my time to give all that I have, you know. Because whatever I give, it can't match nothing what the Holy Spirit has done for us. Yes, sir.
0: Absolutely.
1: He said if I be lifted up from the earth, he would draw. He's going to draw somebody to you.
0: Oh, man.
1: He's going to help somebody. Yes, sir. I guarantee it.
0: Well, Minister Cuts, we thank you so much, man. We appreciate you. And continue blessing, man.
1: Yes, sir. Blessing to you.
0: That will do it for our show this week. Hey, you can stay social with us at Weekend Praise Party on Instagram and Facebook, at Weekend Praise on X, formerly known as Twitter. You can also email us, weekendpraiseparty@gmail.com, and our website, sfbmedia.org. We'll see you next week here on the Weekend Praise Party. And always remember, one nation, one people, peace.

Founded in 1920, the Southwestern Athletic Conference has produced some of the most iconic names in sports. Alabama A&M, Alabama State, Alcorn State, Bethune-Cookman, Florida A&M, Grambling State, Jackson State, Mississippi Valley State, Prairie View A&M, Southern, Texas Southern, and the University of Arkansas Pine Bluff have united to embark on a new era of greatness. The Southwestern Athletic Conference, building champions for life.

what has been ordained.

Shadow of death, I will fear no evil, for thou art with me, your rod and your staff comforts me. We have a great shepherd that promised to never leave us, neither forsake us. He will always be on your side. It doesn't matter your challenge, it doesn't matter your situation, your shepherd will never give up on you. Hang in there, my brother. Hang in there, my sister. God is on your side.

everybody. I'm Nina Taylor, and welcome to the Gospel News, where faith meets the headlines and gospel music takes the center stage. We're shining the Gospel News spotlight on two gifted artists whose careers show that success in gospel music is about much more than having a hit record, Travis Malloy and Anita Wilson. Travis Malloy has established himself as a singer, songwriter, producer, and creative force within gospel and inspirational music. A native of Pittsburgh, Pennsylvania, Malloy began developing his musical gift at a young age. His career has included collaborations with an impressive list of artists, and his work has reached audiences well beyond his hometown. His accomplishments include Grammy recognition, along with opportunities to travel and share his talents with audiences nationally and internationally. But one of the interesting things about Travis Malloy's story is his journey behind success. Malloy's career wasn't built overnight, experiencing difficult seasons while pursuing music, including times when finances were tight and success was far from guaranteed. Instead of allowing those circumstances to end the dream, he continued writing, producing, developing relationships, and perfecting his craft. And then there's Anita Wilson, originally from East St. Louis, Illinois. Wilson grew up surrounded by church and music. Before audiences knew her as a solo artist, she spent years developing her gift and learning the business from another perspective. A major chapter in her career came through working with the legendary producer and artist Donald Lawrence. As part of Donald Lawrence and Company, Wilson gained valuable experiences performing for audiences around the country and beyond. Eventually, it was time for Anita to step into the spotlight herself and earned multiple Grammy Award nominations. Family and faith have remained important parts of Wilson's life. She's married to a musician, producer, and songwriter, Rick Robinson. Her journey is another reminder that what audiences see on stage is the result of years of preparations behind the scenes. Both Travis Malloy and Anita Wilson have traveled, performed, collaborated, and built careers that extend beyond simply recording songs. Their stories demonstrate the importance of developing your craft, building relationships, remaining persistent through difficult seasons, and being prepared when opportunity arrives. Two different journeys, two distinctive voices, and two examples of how faith, preparation, and perseverance can help turn a gift into a lasting career. And now let's switch gears just a little bit, because fall is almost here, and that means it's time to talk fashion. For fall 2026, we're seeing a mixture of classic sophistication, bold color, and a little bit of nostalgia. Rich colors are making a statement this season, including burgundy, deep reds, purple, and blue, giving us plenty of ways to add some color as the temperatures begin to drop. Layering is also a big part of the fall look. Blazers, leather jackets, trench coats, and statement coats can take an outfit from simple to polished without requiring an entirely new wardrobe. Denim continues to be a fall favorite, while boots are once again taking the center stage. Knee-high boots, slouchy styles, and Western-inspired looks are among the styles showing up this season. And here's my favorite fashion tip. You don't have to spend a fortune to look current. Take what you already have in your closet and add one great fall color, a stylish jacket, a scarf, or a fabulous pair of boots. Sometimes one new piece is all it takes to make an old outfit look brand new. Here's this week's top 10 gospel songs. Number 10 from Joanne Rosario, entitled Still on the Throne. 9, 10 Times My Blessing, Javon Dewan and the Trap Stars. 8, You Are, Fresh Start Worship. 7, Made New, Jason Nelson. 6, Abel, Daryl Walls and PJ Morton. 5, Praise On Go, Canton Jones. 4, God Did It, Kenny Lewis and One Voice. 3, Nothing Else, JJ Harrison and Youthful Praise. 2, Mercy, PJ Morton. And our new number one song comes from Zacardi Cortez with Working On Me. 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

Lord have mercy. 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My God. Woo. Feels like church in here.

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That he is strong and mighty. He fights all of our battles. And he's the one.

Hello, everybody. I'm Nina Taylor, and welcome to the Gospel News, where faith meets the headlines and gospel music takes the center stage. We're shining the Gospel News spotlight on two gifted artists whose careers show that success in gospel music is about much more than having a hit record, Travis Malloy and Anita Wilson. Travis Malloy has established himself as a singer, songwriter, producer, and creative force within gospel and inspirational music. Native of Pittsburgh, Pennsylvania, Malloy began developing